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you do what they told ya. 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

0: goat.
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1: They're looking like a sure thing. Canada's planned retaliatory tariffs targeting U.S. goods set for the day after Labor Day. Canada and the U.S. with no plans to resume trade talks before then. That, according to one Canadian government official to the Globe and Mail on Friday, it's a move likely to mean even more tariffs from the U.S. Canada's coming new levies on the states will cover $28 billion worth of U.S. imports, ranging from steel and aluminum to textiles, dairy products, stoves, and hundreds of other goods. It's a response to U.S. President Donald Trump's latest 50% levies on $28 billion worth of Canadian goods after trade talks collapsed at the 11th hour. Meanwhile, Mark Carney is working to keep federal cabinet ministers laser-focused on the job at hand in the trade war. Multiple sources telling CTV the ministers are being asked to report directly to Carney this week and next on progress they've made in their files. This ahead of a cabinet retreat set for the end of next week. One mandate letter has gone out to all ministers with seven priorities, including building one Canadian economy and bringing down costs for Canadians. Pierre Poilievre's Conservatives for Canada campaign is launching this weekend. It's encouraging their supporters to vote to stay in Canada in the October Alberta referendum. Albertans, of course, are set to vote next month on whether they want to remain a province or begin the legal process of holding a binding referendum on leaving the country. Five former BC Conservative MLAs have formed a new political party, part of an exodus over the hard right direction of new leader Carrie Lynn Findlay. Former Conservative members Rosalind Byrd, Bruce Bamman, and Leah Warbus are joining a new yet-to-be-named party led by Peter Miliband and Ian Paton, the five among nine MLAs who have left the BC Conservatives in recent weeks. It's happening at a time when Findlay plans to fight for a seat in the Abbotsford Mission by-election. The helicopter search for Canadian mountain runner Kaylee McChrystal, missing since Tuesday, has been suspended for now. This after repeated aerial sweeps of the Italian side of the Matterhorn failed to locate the 38-year-old athlete and lawyer from Squamish, B.C. Rescuers are now waiting for additional information from police, which could offer a fresh lead and allow a more targeted search to move ahead. A 43-year-old hiker reported missing last weekend was found alive and relieved on Friday. Squamish, B.C. search and rescue telling CTV that Stanislav Volo walked out of the woods onto Indian Armed Forest Service Road on his own. This after a breakthrough in the search when emergency crews picked up a 911 call from his phone. Volo found with minor injuries. From the Vista National News Desk, I'm John Crawford.
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1: They're looking like a sure thing. Canada's planned retaliatory tariffs targeting U.S. goods set for the day after Labor Day. Canada and the U.S. with no plans to resume trade talks before then. That, according to one Canadian government official to the Globe and Mail on Friday, it's a move likely to mean even more tariffs from the U.S. Canada's coming new levies on the states will cover $28 billion worth of U.S. imports, ranging from steel and aluminum to textiles, dairy products, stoves, and hundreds of other goods. It's a response to U.S. President Donald Trump's latest 50% levies on $28 billion worth of Canadian goods after trade talks collapsed at the 11th hour. Meanwhile, Mark Carney is working to keep federal cabinet ministers laser-focused on the job at hand in the trade war. Multiple sources telling CTV the ministers are being asked to report directly to Carney this week and next on progress they've made in their files. This ahead of a cabinet retreat set for the end of next week. One mandate letter has gone out to all ministers with seven priorities, including building one Canadian economy and bringing down costs for Canadians. Pierre Poilievre's Conservatives for Canada campaign is launching this weekend. It's encouraging their supporters to vote to stay in Canada in the October Alberta referendum. Albertans, of course, are set to vote next month on whether they want to remain a province or begin the legal process of holding a binding referendum on leaving the country. Five former BC Conservative MLAs have formed a new political party, part of an exodus over the hard right direction of new leader Carrie Lynn Findlay. Former Conservative members Rosalind Byrd, Bruce Bamman, and Aliyah Warbus are joining a new yet-to-be-named party led by Peter Miliband and Ian Paton, the five among nine MLAs who have left the BC Conservatives in recent weeks. It's happening at a time when Findlay plans to fight for a seat in the Abbotsford Mission by-election. The helicopter search for Canadian mountain runner Kaylee McChrystal, missing since Tuesday, has been suspended for now. This after repeated aerial sweeps of the Italian side of the Matterhorn failed to locate the 38-year-old athlete and lawyer from Squamish, B.C. Rescuers are now waiting for additional information from police, which could offer a fresh lead and allow a more targeted search to move ahead. A 43-year-old hiker reported missing last weekend was found alive and relieved on Friday. Squamish, B.C. Search and Rescue telling CTV that Stanislav Volo walked out of the woods onto Indian Armed Forest Service Road on his own. This after a breakthrough in the search when emergency crews picked up a 911 call from his phone. Volo found with minor injuries. From the Vista National News Desk, I'm John Crawford.
0: Another hour of rock starts now.

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Now you don't need

It's Mark here. It's Saturday. Remember the 5th of September. What does that mean? I don't know. There is a song about September, though, isn't there? In fact, there's quite a lot of songs about September. Do you remember the September song? In September. Is that one? I can't remember. Anyway, hello. Long weekend. Mark here. Labor Day weekend. Hopefully you're having a good start to your Saturday. Let's kick it off with some more great music.

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Well, a very good morning to you. It's Mark here. I don't know if you saw it in the news. Big news. Important news. Miley Cyrus is changing her name. Well, she's not. She's just dropped the word Cyrus, which I don't think her dad's too happy about it. Whether he's not bothered, I'm not too sure. 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She's just Miley. You know, like Beyonce, Madonna, Cher, the artist not formerly known as Prince. That's what I meant.

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It's Mark here. Remember, you can catch us on your smart speakers. Yes, you can. Don't muck about. Give it a clout. And honestly, you won't regret it. Now, if you've got Google or Apple or Amazon, you can ask it to play our radio station and it'll go, "I'm sorry, I do not understand what you mean. Could you please repeat that?" And then you'll say it again and it'll go, "I'm sorry, I'm having trouble understanding it." And then you'll say it about five times, but eventually you'll be able to listen to our station. Go on, give it a try. It's funny, honestly.

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1: They're looking like a sure thing. Canada's planned retaliatory tariffs targeting U.S. goods set for the day after Labor Day. Canada and the U.S. with no plans to resume trade talks before then. That, according to one Canadian government official to the Globe and Mail on Friday, it's a move likely to mean even more tariffs from the U.S. Canada's coming new levies on the states will cover $28 billion worth of U.S. imports, ranging from steel and aluminum to textiles, dairy products, stoves, and hundreds of other goods. It's a response to U.S. President Donald Trump's latest 50% levies on $28 billion worth of Canadian goods after trade talks collapsed at the 11th hour. Meanwhile, Mark Carney is working to keep federal cabinet ministers laser-focused on the job at hand in the trade war. Multiple sources telling CTV the ministers are being asked to report directly to Carney this week and next on progress they've made in their files. This ahead of a cabinet retreat set for the end of next week. One mandate letter has gone out to all ministers with seven priorities, including building one Canadian economy and bringing down costs for Canadians. Pierre Poilievre's Conservatives for Canada campaign is launching this weekend. It's encouraging their supporters to vote to stay in Canada in the October Alberta referendum. Albertans, of course, are set to vote next month on whether they want to remain a province or begin the legal process of holding a binding referendum on leaving the country. Five former BC Conservative MLAs have formed a new political party, part of an exodus over the hard right direction of new leader Carrie Lynn Findlay. Former Conservative members Rosalind Byrd, Bruce Bamman, and Leah Warbus are joining a new yet-to-be-named party led by Peter Miliband and Ian Paton, the five among nine MLAs who have left the BC Conservatives in recent weeks. It's happening at a time when Findlay plans to fight for a seat in the Abbotsford Mission by-election. The helicopter search for Canadian mountain runner Kaylee McChrystal, missing since Tuesday, has been suspended for now. This after repeated aerial sweeps of the Italian side of the Matterhorn failed to locate the 38-year-old athlete and lawyer from Squamish, B.C. Rescuers are now waiting for additional information from police, which could offer a fresh lead and allow a more targeted search to move ahead. A 43-year-old hiker reported missing last weekend was found alive and relieved on Friday. Squamish, B.C. search and rescue telling CTV that Stanislav Volo walked out of the woods onto Indian Armed Forest Service Road on his own. This after a breakthrough in the search when emergency crews picked up a 911 call from his phone. Volo found with minor injuries. From the Vista National News Desk, I'm John Crawford.
0: 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Everything that rocks.

It's Mark here. It's the Labor Day long weekend. Why do they call it Labor Day? Well, in England, where I'm from, Labor is a political party. And I thought maybe it's something to do with that, but it's not. It's about the social and economic achievements of workers. Yeah, people work hard, so let's give them a day off. I think if that's the case, we should have a day off every month, or at least every week. Anyway, it's long weekend. Happy Labor Day this Monday.

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It's Mark here. Have you seen the $20 bill is getting a revamp? It's going portrait instead of landscape. And what I mean by that is the $20 bill is going to be vertical, like the way you look at it, instead of landscape. So like, you know, when you used to video landscape on our phones or on cameras, now we do everything portrait. That's how the $20 bill is going to be. And they're putting King Charles on it. I don't know why. Really, if you think about it, if I was going to put anything on that $20 bill right now, it would be Lake Ontario. I think that's what we should put on the $20 bill.

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It's Mark here. Happy Saturday, long weekend to you. I was on a little earlier this morning before I started the show. I was on the website Made and Played in Canada. 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

You know when they say, oh, they grow up so fast, and you kind of go, oh, yeah, yeah. But it's so true. My daughter turned 4 this week, just gone last Sunday, and she's not a toddler anymore. Do you get what I mean? Like, she's not got the little short legs that can't run anymore. Or you know what I'm trying to say? Like, she's like, she can talk obviously very well. She even likes to feed herself and make her own drinks now and back chat me any chance she gets. And normally when we argue, she's normally right as well. So by the time she's a teenager, I have got no chance.

0: Goat.
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Music be the food of love. Play on. They say music doesn't distract you from pain. In fact, it can rewire how your brain feels it. It's Mark here. Hello to you on this Saturday. They say pleasant music, having a say in song choice and moving in sync with a beat, show measurable pain-easing effects on your brain. And brain scans hint that music can may calm networks tied to repetitive self-focused thinking for chronic pain. I know, right? So most of this evidence comes from healthy volunteers experiencing just brief lab pain. So they don't know if it works thingy, but obviously good music and feel good music can rewire your brain to feel good. So it's a good job you're listening to us on your Saturday right now.

0: It's a weekend again. Time to get caught up on chores. 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

Baby chimpanzees can develop distinct regional accents. It's Margie. No, honestly, they recorded 11,000 calls from 30 young chimpanzees in different parts of Africa, like Zambia and Tanzania. And they found that the grunts and the laughs already carried location-specific signatures when they were young. Yeah, these chimps, as they grew into the older years, became more tied with the accent of where they're from. I know, right? And that's coming from me, who likes to monkey around with an accent.

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It's Mark here. It's the long weekend. Now, the grandparents are taking our two kids on Sunday for a camping adventure, like Sunday, Monday, Tuesday. And it's the long weekend, so tomorrow and Monday, it's going to be like quiet in the household. And I was like, that's cool. Don't get me wrong, I love my kids, but it's nice to have that kind of peace. Maybe I'll just sleep all weekend. Because they do say a newborn baby costs first-time parents about an average of 750 hours of sleep in the first year. And we had Irish twins. So that's 1,500 hours of lost sleep when our kids were born in their first year each. So thinking about that, I'd have to sleep quite a few long weekends to get that back.

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Declining grip strength in young adults is a concern for longevity. It's Mark here. They say grip strength is a key biological marker for longevity and muscular health. And studies have tracked a measurable decline in average grip strength among young adults over the last decade because of screen time replacing dynamic manual tasks. And, you know, I'm a bit young, so I talked about this and my concerns to my wife, and she told me to get a grip. And I said, that's exactly what I'm talking about.

0: Goat.
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8: If weekends made a sound, they'd sound like this.

suffer from text neck? It's a serious thing, apparently. It's Mark here. They say, in a neutral position, the human head experts say up to 10 to 12 pounds of force is pushed through your spine, and our spine is reshaping. So for every inch it tilts forward, the weight of our head increases by 10 pounds on our spine. And they say this measurable rise in forward head posture and premature disc degeneration in adults under 35 was not present in older generations. So we're getting damage to our spine from leaning our head over because of text neck, or we're just looking at our phones. So a solution would be, next time you're on your phone, do it lying down.

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1: Canadians are definitely in a mood to fight back right now when it comes to our relations with the U.S. A new Nanos research survey for CTV suggesting that Canadians overwhelmingly support Prime Minister Mark Carney's move to walk away from recent trade talks, 75% supporting the move, with 10% somewhat behind it, this despite potential economic fallout. Just 7.8% opposed the pullout, 4.4% somewhat against it. Also, 59% of those surveyed support counter-tariffs set to start on Tuesday, 21% somewhat backing them, 10% opposing this, 6% somewhat against the retaliatory measures. Of course, the personal impact of tariffs is a major concern, 23% worried, 45% somewhat concerned. Meanwhile, Canada and the U.S. remain at an impasse. The Globe and Mail says there are no plans on either side to resume trade talks ahead of next Tuesday, the day when Canada slaps retaliatory levies against $28 billion worth of U.S. goods. That, of course, is inviting even more tariffs from the Trump administration. The Alberta government's online portal for supporting businesses impacted by U.S. tariffs has officially launched. $1.5 billion worth of the province's exports are exposed to U.S. levies. Exceptions include energy and beef cattle. Five former B.C. Conservative MLAs have formed a new political party, part of an exodus over the hard right direction of new leader Carrie Lynn Findlay. Former Conservative members Rosalind Byrd, Bruce Bamman, and Aliyah Warbus are joining a new yet-to-be-named party led by Peter Miliband and Ian Paton. The five among nine MLAs who have left the BC Conservatives in recent weeks. It's happening at a time when Findlay plans to fight for a seat in the Abbotsford Mission by-election. A 43-year-old hiker reported missing last weekend was found alive and relieved on Friday. Squamish BC Search and Rescue telling CTV that Stanislav Volo walked out of the woods onto Indian Armed Forest Service Road on his own. This after a breakthrough in the search when emergency crews picked up a 911 call from his phone. Volo, found with minor injuries, was crying with happiness. Effectively irreversible, a federal report suggesting changes to Canada's climate are permanent. Canada's Changing Climate Report is a collective effort of about 100 scientists. The report noting that warming temperatures are driving a wide range of interconnected and sustained changes that are here to stay. In fact, the report says Canadians need to be prepared for the fact that by the end of this century, glaciers in Western Canada, an important supply of water, will be gone. From the Vista National News Desk, I'm John Crawford.
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Well, look out for me. It's the latest from Turnstile. Everything that rocks on 104.7 The Goat. I'm Jason. Hello. Good afternoon. Thank you so much for hanging out with me on your Saturday. The Saturday of a long weekend. Yeah, don't go into work on Monday because everybody's got the day. Well, not everybody. There's a lot of people that still have to work. If you have to work on Monday, probably a good idea to go into work. This next week, though, it's just going to fly by. A four-day work week. I don't know about you. I don't want to say it's almost better than having a long weekend, but it sure feels pretty good knowing that you only have to work 4 days out of the week. Next weekend, it is going to come right up a lot faster than a lot of people are expecting, which is why I wanted to remind you. Grand Con, it is going down next weekend, September 11th through the 13th, Bonnets Energy Center. Stars like Trish Stratus, Joey Fatone, Andrew Herr, Dylan Playfair, Letterkenny, tons more celebrities are going to be on location, taking pictures, meeting people. It's going to be a good time. Last year was actually my first time going to Grand Con. I had a great time. I walked in. I didn't really know what to expect. I didn't know how big it was going to be. Massive. Giant. You got the one area, and then you also got the bows. There's also a tattoo alley. A bunch of vendors selling their wares. Like I said, I had a blast last year. I'm probably going to have a blast again this year. And a cool thing about this, 100% of the proceeds, they said, are going to be donated directly to the Odyssey House. So it does go to support a good cause. More details, everything you need to know about Grand Con, you can look it up, grandcon.ca.

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We've been talking a lot about all the concerts that have happened or are happening this year. It's Rush Fly By Night on the GOAT. I'm Jason. It's completely slipped my mind that we also got a Rush reunion concert happening later on towards the end of the year. That one's going to go down December 10th down in Edmonton, Rogers Place. So if that also slipped your mind and you want to go check out some Rush, again, December 10th is when that one's going to happen. Speaking of concerts, I do want to remind you, we got a pretty big concert announcement coming on Tuesday morning. So we'll get through today, we'll get through tomorrow, we'll get through holiday Monday, Labor Day. And then Tuesday morning, Goat's Morning Breath with yours truly, we'll give you that concert. Maybe some Beat the Box Office tickets as well. I don't know why I sounded like Mickey Mouse there. I was going for a more whimsical approach, but that's what happened. So yeah, big concert announcement coming Tuesday morning, along with some Beat the Box Office tickets. So if you want to win your way in, that is the time to do so. A hint that I could give you without giving too much away. We talked about this earlier in the week of bands that you've seen live. I had asked you the question, what band have you seen live the most, and how many times have you saw them? Somebody said this band. I would even go on to say that the opening band for this band is just as big. Like, you're going to get a double whammy come Tuesday morning. So yeah, big concert announcement coming your way Tuesday morning, just before 8 o'clock.

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Well, apparently that new Van Halen record, it is still in the works. You really got me. Everything the Rock's 104.7 The Goat. I'm Jason. The brother of the late Eddie Van

Halen, Alex Van Halen, along with his nephew and son of the late Eddie Van Halen, Wolfgang Van Halen, still trying to put together that new Van Halen record. I guess they're going to piece together some of the guitar parts that Eddie Van Halen had recorded. They're going to use computer technology to sort of mash it all together. Still looking for a lead singer on that one, though. They did say that it's not going to be Sammy Hagar, David Lee Roth, or, for obvious reasons, Gary Cherone. So it is still in the works. No release date on that one yet. I guess it is just a waiting game. Speaking of new music, though, I do want to remind you that you can introduce your new music to people who may not have heard your new music via madeandplayedincanada.ca. Submissions are still open right now. So if you're a band here in Grand Prairie, if you know someone that's a band here in Grand Prairie and you're saying to yourself, I think our stuff sounds pretty good. If you got some original recordings, we'd like to hear some of those original recordings. And who knows? Somebody could discover you for the first time, and you could end up being their favorite band. Or, if your stuff sounds like what we're looking for, you could even be featured on 104.7 The Goat. So again, submissions, they are still open right now. Get them in if you got some original recordings. We'd love to hear them. Made and played in Canada.ca.

0: 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They're kicking off the tour right here in Grand Prairie. Don't deny yourself. 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

Apologies, it's 3 days grace. Everything that rocks, 104.7 The Goat. I'm Jason. Wanted to put this on your radar as we get through the long weekend. Thursday, September 10th, Rotary Community Food Drive is going down in Grand Prairie. They've been doing this for over 30 years. Rotary Clubs Grand Prairie leading the way, collecting food and other items for the Salvation Army Community Food Bank. I'm sure that you've noticed that the rising price of everything has gone up and up and up, despite paychecks not going up and up and up. So a lot of people, unfortunately, are having a hard time making ends meet. This is where the Rotary Community Food Drive comes in handy. It's only 2 hours of your time if you're looking to volunteer. Again, going down Thursday, September 10th. They're looking for teams of either 4 to 6 people to sign up. So you could grab a bunch of friends, maybe some coworkers, maybe a sports team. If you're involved in that, community members at large, whatever the case may be, they're looking for people to volunteer their time or donations as well. Some of the things that they're looking for, I know it's a food drive, so you might be thinking food, but it's not just limited to that. So, of course, it is healthy, non-perishable items, canned protein, fish, legumes, things of that nature, canned fruits, canned veggies, hearty soups, school snacks, what with back to school going down just last weekend. So that is another thing that's put an additional strain on a lot of people's budgets. Unopened personal hygiene items as well. So think bathroom necessities, toothbrushes, toothpaste, Q-tips, feminine hygiene products, tampons, things of that nature. Baby items as well, formulas and diapers. Pretty much everything that someone would need to get by that has gone up in price. That's kind of the things that they're looking for. Again, if you want to volunteer your time, that would be great. If you want to donate some items, that would be great as well. If you're not going to be home around that time, September 10th, but you still want to make an impact, you can make a donation. Sign up, volunteer. Everything you need to know, details, you can get it. RotaryCity.ca.

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Who will you follow? It's Evanescence on the goat. I'm Jason. Is the correct pronunciation whom will you follow? I don't know. I didn't do too well in English language arts in high school. I am a product of the Alberta education system. Regardless, maybe one of my favorite records that has come out this year is that new Evanescence record. I want to remind you, as we get through the month of September, this is the final month to get your name into the draw. We give away a monthly prize. Huge thank you to our friends over at New Horizon Co-op for helping us make this happen. Keep your eyes out for the Goat Cruiser. It's powered by Ken Sargent, GMC Buick. At any point throughout the month of September, if you see us out and about, if you see the Goat Cruiser set up, come by, say hi, because up for grabs, we have a $100 gas card and a 5-pack of car washes that you can get your name in the draw for. Last week is when we gave away that 5-pack premium car wash package and that $100 gas card. And last week was the time that I finally convinced someone to not spend that $100 gas card on gas and, in fact, spend that $100 gas card on scratch tickets. Will it pay off in the long run? I genuinely have no idea, but I wish Hayward nothing but the best. That was our recent winner of our monthly prize pack from our friends over at New Horizon Co-op. Of course, you can also get your name into that draw. The next time we're going to be set up on location, not for a couple weeks, September 15th, we'll be hanging out at New Horizon Co-op for Fuel Good Day. Of course, if you want to keep up to date with everything we have going on in terms of contesting, breaking news, announcements, and where the Goat Summer Cruiser is going to be, make sure you give us a follow on the socials. You can find us on Facebook or Instagram at 104.7 The Goat.

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10: Who is this irresistible creature who has an insatiable love for the

I just got to say, it blows my mind how many people still swear and trust AI with a blind passion, despite all of the reports coming out of it being not the best. It's Rob Zombie, Living Dead Girl, 104.7 The Goat. I'm Jason. News coming out of California. Three hikers recently had to be rescued after they used AI chatbots to climb up a mountain. Yeah, I guess the AI gave them completely incorrect information, including the route and how much supplies they needed to bring, leaving them stranded in the mountains until they had to be rescued. I don't know about you. I'm not a mountain climber. I have done one significant hike in my life, and I ended up falling down the side of a mountain. I turned out to be okay. But even then, I still did some research, and it did come back to bite me in the ass. Why would you trust a thing that has never climbed a mountain a day in its life? And a lot of people are learning this the hard way, not to trust AI, myself included. I got burned pretty early on in. You remember the Spotify DJ when that first came out? It recommended me a song that it guaranteed me I would like by Meghan Trainor. From that point on, I have not trusted AI since. And I probably won't, at least for the foreseeable future.

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Well, we've recently done a little bit of a mini overhaul in terms of new music here on The GOAT. Speaking of, that's the latest from Sublime, Until the Sun Explodes. Good afternoon, I'm Jason. We've added some new songs to our new music lineup, including that new one from Nickelback, Rattle the Cage, and new music from Theory of a Dead Man called Barricade. Of course, anytime you hear new music on The GOAT, we're always appreciative of your feedback. If you like that song, great. Let us know you like that song. If you don't really like that song, if it's not really your thing, let us know that too. Maybe it's somewhere in the middle, regardless of how you feel. We appreciate it. You can always get in touch via the text line, 780-357-1047.

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Taking care of business is BTO on the go. Good afternoon. I'm Jason. Again, wanted to remind you, after the long weekend, Tuesday morning, pretty big concert announcement coming your way. We might also have some Beat the Box Office tickets. Something that I can tell you when I first learned of this concert that we will announce on Tuesday, I would say that the opener is just as big as the headliner. We play both of those bands here on the GOAT pretty frequently, I would say. So I think a lot of people are going to be excited for what's to come Tuesday morning. Also, Beat the Box Office tickets. We will make that announcement just before 8 a.m. So if you want to win your way into whatever concert we have going on, again, make sure you listen to the GOAT's Morning Breath after the long weekend, Tuesday morning, just before 8 o'clock.

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song that might strike a nerve or two, especially if you had to go back to school on Thursday. It's Alice Cooper, Everything That Rocks, 104.7 The Goat. I'm Jason. I just got done reading a story. Do you remember when climbing Mount Everest was like a... It seemed like an impossible task. Like it was almost a cathartic experience. Now, if you look at pictures of Mount Everest, it's just littered with garbage. I actually saw one picture. I was reading something that said there was a lineup to get to the summit of Mount Everest because of how many people are actively on the mountain. The biggest mountain in the world used to be something that only a few people would ever climb. Now it seems like it's this weird tourist attraction. News coming out of climbers peeing on Mount Everest. Apparently it causes 2,500 tons of ice and snow to melt every single year. So yeah, I guess to avoid dehydration at those high altitude, people that climb Mount Everest, they have to drink a lot of water. And they did studies. Apparently, it pumps about 6,000 liters of warm urine a day onto the glacier. You couple that with the amount of garbage that's on Mount Everest right now. If I were to ever meet someone that climbed Mount Everest, I would say, good for you. Now maybe go wash your hands.

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0: died and you just get down. I died and you watched. 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

Well, I got some good news. It turns out the robots aren't just coming for the regular jobs, people like you and I. They're also coming for famous people's jobs, too. Yeah, it's kind of refreshing hearing that news, to be honest. So I guess because of how much AI music has been uploaded over the last handful of months, Spotify has now started to add badges so that people can tell which musicians are real and which musicians are fake. It looks kind of like a little green check mark. So basically, if it's got that check by it, that means it's a real person. If it doesn't, well, then there's a good chance that it's robot music made by robots. And it's hard today. Like, I was listening to some of it just because I was curious. I was thinking to myself, well, it's got to be obvious, right? Anybody would have an easy time of telling. No, I had a hard time distinguishing between the two. Maybe the most notorious example, there is an AI band. It's called The Velvet Sundown. Over 100,000 monthly listeners on Spotify. This is their most popular song with over 4 million streams, called Dust in the Wind. Sounds like this.

So yeah, that is the AI band Velvet Sundown, 100% robot music. And weirdly enough, even though it is robot music, I hate to say it, it still sounds better than 95% of the stuff that plays whenever my wife's phone connects over the Bluetooth. The GOAT.

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Boy, oh boy, do I got some big news. This is very exciting. It looks like Guitar Hero is coming back. Kind of. So some things to note, it's not actual Guitar Hero. It's going to be made by the same people that made Guitar Hero, Red Octane. They kind of designed the whole thing, but it's going to be called Stage Tour. But it's going to have all the same stuff that the Guitar Hero had. So the guitars, the drums, the bass, the microphone. Basically, we're going back to about 2009 in the terms of video games. I'm very excited about this. I remember when Guitar Hero first came out, that was all we did. Like, we would sit there in the basement for hours, little plastic guitar, little plastic bass, little plastic drum set. Somebody would have to sing and do the microphone duties. It was a good time. But I guess this game is sort of like the next iteration of that. It's supposed to have over 90 songs, too. Some of the songs confirmed so far. Psychosocial from Slipknot would be a neat one to hear someone try and pull off. Squarehammer from Ghost, Just Pretend, Bad Omens, Red Flag, Billy Talent. List goes on and on. Like I said, there's going to be over 90 songs. And yeah, it's going to have everything. Guitar, drums, bass, microphone. Going to come out sometime this fall. Here's the thing, though. All right, as excited as I am for this, which is a lot. Don't get me wrong. If it's done the right way, there's a lot of excitement. But it is happening at probably the most inconvenient time. At least for me, anyway. Because a couple months back, I did spend about $200 to $300 getting all the working pieces so I can play old school Guitar Hero on the Nintendo Wii. The GOAT.

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6 on the goat. I'm Jason. Hey, wanted to remind you about this one. It's going down towards the end of the month. Sunday, September 20th is the annual Parkinson's Step and Stride event. So many of us know someone who has been affected by Parkinson's. I guess it works out to about 1 in 500 people across Canada. More than 15,000 people here in Alberta. So yeah, they're looking to raise awareness and raise some funds. What I really like about this is that even though it falls on a weekend, it's not going to take up a bunch of your day. Like, yes, it is a good cause, but you can still go home and enjoy the rest of your day. So check-in starts at 1 o'clock. Everything wraps up at about 3:45, just before 4. So if you want to help out, it goes towards a good cause. They also have a 50-50. Sign up for the Parkinson's Step and Stride event. More details, everything you need to know. Parkinson'sAssociation.ca. That is it for me. I'm going to go home and enjoy the rest of my long weekend. Hope you do the same. I'll meet you back here Tuesday morning, 6 a.m.

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1: Canadians are definitely in a mood to fight back right now when it comes to our relations with the U.S. A new Nanos research survey for CTV suggesting that Canadians overwhelmingly support Prime Minister Mark Carney's move to walk away from recent trade talks. 75% supporting the move, with 10% somewhat behind it. This despite potential economic fallout. Just 7.8% opposed the pullout, 4.4% somewhat against it. Also, 59% of those surveyed support counter-tariffs set to start on Tuesday, 21% somewhat backing them, 10% opposing this, 6% somewhat against the retaliatory measures. Of course, the personal impact of tariffs is a major concern, 23% worried, 45% somewhat concerned. Meanwhile, Canada and the U.S. remain at an impasse. The Globe and Mail says there are no plans on either side to resume trade talks ahead of next Tuesday, the day when Canada slaps retaliatory levies against $28 billion worth of U.S. goods. That, of course, is inviting even more tariffs from the Trump administration. The Alberta government's online portal for supporting businesses impacted by U.S. tariffs has officially launched. $1.5 billion worth of the province's exports are exposed to U.S. levies. Exceptions include energy and beef cattle. Five former B.C. Conservative MLAs have formed a new political party, part of an exodus over the hard right direction of new leader Carrie Lynn Findlay. Former Conservative members Rosalind Byrd, Bruce Bamman, and Aliyah Warbus are joining a new yet-to-be-named party led by Peter Miliband and Ian Paton. The five among nine MLAs who have left the BC Conservatives in recent weeks. It's happening at a time when Findlay plans to fight for a seat in the Abbotsford Mission by-election. A 43-year-old hiker reported missing last weekend was found alive and relieved on Friday. Squamish BC Search and Rescue telling CTV that Stanislav Volo walked out of the woods onto Indian Armed Forest Service Road on his own. This after a breakthrough in the search when emergency crews picked up a 911 call from his phone. Volo, found with minor injuries, was crying with happiness. Effectively irreversible, a federal report suggesting changes to Canada's climate are permanent. Canada's Changing Climate Report is a collective effort of about 100 scientists, the report noting that warming temperatures are driving a wide range of interconnected and sustained changes that are here to stay. In fact, the report says Canadians need to be prepared for the fact that by the end of this century, glaciers in Western Canada, an important supply of water, will be gone. From the Vista National News Desk, I'm John Crawford.
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0: This Labor Day, the Alberta Union of Provincial Employees is preparing to fight. It's great to remember the things unions have brought. Better pay, safer workplaces, parental leave. But Alberta workers are under attack. Teachers, postal workers, and flight attendants have all been denied their constitutional right to strike. Meanwhile, many of us struggle with the cost of living crisis. Many work multiple jobs to feed and shelter their families. This Labor Day, AUPE has a message. 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
1: Canadians are definitely in a mood to fight back right now when it comes to our relations with the U.S. A new Nanos research survey for CTV suggesting that Canadians overwhelmingly support Prime Minister Mark Carney's move to walk away from recent trade talks. 75% supporting the move, with 10% somewhat behind it. This despite potential economic fallout. Just 7.8% opposed the pullout, 4.4% somewhat against it. Also, 59% of those surveyed support counter-tariffs set to start on Tuesday, 21% somewhat backing them, 10% opposing this, 6% somewhat against the retaliatory measures. Of course, the personal impact of tariffs is a major concern. 23% worried, 45% somewhat concerned. Meanwhile, Canada and the U.S. remain at an impasse. The Globe and Mail says there are no plans on either side to resume trade talks ahead of next Tuesday, the day when Canada slaps retaliatory levies against $28 billion worth of U.S. goods. That, of course, is inviting even more tariffs from the Trump administration. The Alberta government's online portal for supporting businesses impacted by U.S. tariffs has officially launched. $1.5 billion worth of the province's exports are exposed to U.S. levies. Exceptions include energy and beef cattle. Five former B.C. Conservative MLAs have formed a new political party, part of an exodus over the hard right direction of new leader Carrie Lynn Findlay. Former Conservative members Rosalind Byrd, Bruce Bamman, and Aliyah Warbus are joining a new yet-to-be-named party led by Peter Miliband and Ian Paton. The five among nine MLAs who have left the BC Conservatives in recent weeks. It's happening at a time when Findlay plans to fight for a seat in the Abbotsford Mission by-election. A 43-year-old hiker reported missing last weekend was found alive and relieved on Friday. Squamish BC Search and Rescue telling CTV that Stanislav Volo walked out of the woods onto Indian Armed Forest Service Road on his own. This after a breakthrough in the search when emergency crews picked up a 911 call from his phone. Volo, found with minor injuries, was crying with happiness. Effectively irreversible, a federal report suggesting changes to Canada's climate are permanent. Canada's Changing Climate Report is a collective effort of about 100 scientists, the report noting that warming temperatures are driving a wide range of interconnected and sustained changes that are here to stay. In fact, the report says Canadians need to be prepared for the fact that by the end of this century, glaciers in Western Canada, an important supply of water, will be gone. From the Vista National News Desk, I'm John Crawford.
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